0: And Law has told National Radio News it often goes unnoticed that farmers are price takers, which brings ongoing challenges.
1: They can't alter the price that they sell their goods for because the market dictates that. They basically say, well, here's the price, take it or leave it. And that causes a massive psychological stress on farmers when they know their costs are going up and they know that they can't do anything about the price they sell it for.
0: There are major delays in Sydney this morning with emergency works underway in the M5 tunnel. Transurban workers conducting routine checks early this morning found safety issues with a fan inside the tunnel. Eastbound lanes between King George's Road and Marsh Street were closed. Motorists are advised to expect significant delays and reconsider their need to travel in the area. Australia has continued its dominance at the Commonwealth Games with another 9 gold medals. Shannon Kirkwood has the latest.
2: 5 of Australia's gold medals on day 5 came in the pool. Lani Pallister won the women's 800-metre freestyle, Flynn Southam the men's 100-metre freestyle, Jenna Forrester the women's 200-metre individual medley, and Kiralee Hayes the women's S13 50-metre freestyle. Australia also won the mixed medley relay. In athletics, Eleanor Patterson won gold and Nicola Olislager's silver in the women's high jump, while Kai Robinson won the men's 10,000 metres. And there were 2 gold medals in the gymnastics, Brianna Scott on the balance beam and Jessie Moore on the parallel bars.
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6: Look at the weather in Griffith. The temperature's climbing up a little bit. It's up to 9.6 at the moment. Forecast top is only 14 degrees. But with the wind chill factor, you know, it feels like 3.3 degrees. It's must be pretty cold out there, obviously. And the humidity now is 79%. Wind is coming in from the west-southwest at 27 k's per hour. Wind gusts up to 35 k's per hour. That's why it's so cool at the moment. So that's the forecast for today, maximum 14. At the moment, sunset is at 5:33 p.m. this afternoon, so days are getting longer. Now let's check the weather out for the next few days. This is the latest from the Weather Bureau. Okay, tomorrow down to 2 degrees in the morning and a top of 14, partly cloudy. Friday, partly cloudy, minimum 2, maximum 15. Saturday, sunny, minimum 2, maximum 18. And Sunday, sunny, minimum 5, maximum 20. Slowly warming up, should be a great day on the weekend, days on the weekend, but next 2 nights will be down to 2 degrees, so fairly cool conditions. 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
6: Well, we continue on this morning. I think it's a fairly important community announcement. It's from the Sir Optimist Internal of Griffith. Has teamed up with the Griffith City Council and the Heart Foundation to host a free 1-hour session on the AED, which is the automated external defibrillator. So the defibrillator awareness session. And this will be on Thursday, that'll be tomorrow, 30th July at 5:30 p.m. at the Griffith City Library. So please bring a friend or neighbour. It's an AED or an automated external defibrillator, as we know how important they are. It's an awareness session. This will be tomorrow, 30th of July, 5:30 p.m. at the Griffith City Library. And this is sponsored by the Sir Optimist Internal of Griffith, along with the Griffith City Council and the Heart Foundation. Very important Yes, we can make it. It'll be something we need to know all about this. So please bring a friend or neighbour. Okay, we'll continue on with more music on our Wednesday Music Mix program. We have the Deltones coming up to begin our next bracket.
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1: We just heard The Carpenters there and a song called Top of the World. Before that, Castles, Indian Lake, and Aussie group The Deltones, and Get a Little Dirt on Your Hands. 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Well, as I said before, it's the 29th of July today, and or 3 days ago, actually, one of the rock legends turned 83 on Sunday. Of course, it's Mick Jagger. Mick Jagger, 83 on Sunday. Still performing, still going strong with Keith. Keith's still going strong too. So the Stones, and just released an album recently called Foreign Tongues, and thought I'd play one of the real early songs, a song written by Arthur Alexander. And one of my old real early favourite Stones tracks. And it'll begin our next bracket, called You Better Move On.

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Be part of the action right here in Griffith and beyond.

Yeah, there we go. The king, of course, King Elvis there in Little Egypt. Before that, we had Alison Durbin out of New Zealand, lived in Australia so many years, but that's a great track of hers, Golden Days. And before that, we had the Stones, You Better Move On. Played that. Mick Jagger was 83 on Sunday, born in a little in a town about 18 miles out of London in Kent. That's Mick Jagger. Great history he's had too, the great rocker himself. It's 28 minutes past 10 o'clock on our local station.

Ben Griffith, 2MIA FM, 95.1. Another little announcement here. We've got the Griffith Country Music Muster Association has a big day coming up this Sunday. Yep, Sunday. It was last Sunday. Yep, it's a bit late for that one. It's on the 26th, Vanessa Sanger. Yeah, she was there last Sunday at the Leagues Club. Anyway, that's fine. But what is happening is the Grassroots Open Mic Competition presented by the Art Farm and the Griffith Regional Theatre. They present the Open Mic Competition this Sunday. Got the date right this time. Sunday, 2nd of August at 2 p.m. All tickets are $10. So support the local artists and local performers as they go on stage. So the Grassroots Open Mic Competition this Sunday, 2nd of August, 2 p.m. at the Griffith Regional Theatre. Should be a great afternoon's entertainment. Okay, we're right now. We've got the right date. We're going now with Mike Nesmith and his track called Joanne to begin our next bracket.

Yeah, it's an old one there by Sue Thompson. Sad Movies Make Me Cry. Before that, Harper, movie star. And we had Joanne there by Mike Nesmith of the Monkees, went solo and recorded I Go to Rio and Joanne. And he sadly passed away also. Just looking at the happenings in Griffith over the next few weeks, is a big, the big one is, well, one of the big ones is A Taste of Italy in Griffith. 24th to the 30th of August. It's only a few weeks away. And if you can grab a brochure in town, they're all over the place, a brochure called The Taste of Italy. And there's so many things happening in town that particular week. It's a massive week. So you'll need to check it out. Need to make some bookings. Go to a winery, or there's a few wineries mentioned here, yeah. And one of our sponsors there, Calabria Family Wines, amongst others. And restaurants, so many photos here, but if you can get grab that brochure, do that. Massive week, 24th to 30th of August in Griffith, Taste of Italy. Okay, we'll keep going with more music, and we have the Mighty Avengers. This song is written by Mick Jagger and Keith Richards. Here we go. So Much in Love.

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Yeah, great track there. Status Quo, rocking all over the world. We had The Eagles, Peaceful Easy Feeling, and The Mighty Avengers, song written by Mick and Keith. Mick Jagger and Keith Richards call So Much in Love. It's 8 minutes to 11 o'clock. At 11, we'll take the news and weather this morning. In the meantime, we kick off. We have three tracks before that, beginning with this one, It Won't Be Long, by The Beatles.

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You're on The Local One, 95.1 2MIA FM. Hashtag part of your community.

Yeah, the late and great Marty Robbins there, one of his big tracks, a white sports coat and a pink carnation, back in time there. And before that, we had Johnny Kidd and the Pirates, fairly big group. We don't hear often too much about them, but they were pretty big in the 60s there. I'll Never Get Over You. And before that, Status Quo, rocking all over the world. It's half a minute to 11 o'clock. 11 will take the news and weather.

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2: Hello, I'm Laura Devoy. Authorities in South Australia are investigating whether there is local transmission of the H5 strain of bird flu. The Australian Centre for Disease Preparedness has confirmed positive detections in 7 Australian seabirds on the Limestone Coast. There are now 14 confirmed cases in the state. The Department of Primary Industries says there continues to be no detections of H5 bird flu in poultry, captive birds or pets and other wildlife or livestock. Economists are warning an inflation figure above 3.9% will likely lead to a rise in interest rates. The latest inflation data will be released at 11:30 a.m. Australian Eastern Standard Time. It's expected to show trimmed mean inflation well above the Reserve Bank's target range of 2-3%. The cash rate has risen 3 times this year but remained steady at 4.35% at the last RBA meeting in June. The next meeting is scheduled to begin on the 10th of August. Victoria's Premier Ben Carroll has begun his first full day in the job with a focus on worker safety. Mr Carroll was voted leader by his party yesterday after Jacinta Allan announced her resignation. He says legislation will be introduced to Parliament today to establish workplace protection orders, which will provide business owners with the power to ban offenders from their stores for 12 months. The scheme was on hold for a year under the previous Allan government. Mr Carroll says it will come into effect in July next year.
3: We're going to do some more consultation. We are working very hard. We are going to make sure that we in Victoria have the strongest protections for workers. And that's what we are delivering today.
2: The Consumer Watchdog has not objected to a proposed increase in the price of stamps. Australia Post wants to raise the price of stamps from 60 cents each to 65. The Australian Competition and Consumer Commission says even after the rise, Australia Post will fall slightly short of recovering the efficient costs of providing its services. Letter usage has been declining for nearly 2 decades. The ACCC says the price rise will go ahead unless the Federal Communications Minister opposes it. The Australian Medical Association says 15 years after the landmark labelling logic review, only 3 of 40 public health food labelling recommendations have been fully implemented. A review into the Food Standards Australia New Zealand Act 1991 got underway in July 2020. The AMA is calling for it to be released immediately. It says it's a once-in-a-generation chance to ensure Australia's food regulation system supports prevention and protects public health. Australia's National Fire Ant Eradication Program is moving eradication treatments inward to target the core infestation area. Brock Anderson has more.
4: Fire ants are an invasive species which have the potential to seriously harm people, pets, livestock and crops. The National Fire Ant Eradication Program is conducting aerial treatments in parts of southeast Queensland. Property owners and tenants will be notified if they will be affected. The Invasive Species Council has welcomed the move, saying it's the clearest sign yet Australia's eradication strategy is working. It's urging for governments to continue funding the efforts, warning fire ants have the potential to cost Australia at least $2 billion a year through agricultural losses.
2: Turning to sport, in the AFL, Brisbane's Ty Gallop has been suspended for 3 games for serious misconduct. The 20-year-old shoved Port Adelaide's Mitch Georgiades into the ground after a tackle in a move he admitted was a very bad look. He pleaded guilty at the tribunal last night and will be eligible to return in the last round of the home and away season.
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6: Yeah, current temperature in Griffith is 10.5 degrees, yeah, 10.5. Maximum forecast is 14 degrees, well and truly on the way. But with the wind chill factor, it doesn't feel that, only feels like 5 degrees. Wind is coming in from the west-southwest at 22 k's per hour, gusting up to 31 k's per hour. Humidity 75%, no rain in sight at this stage. What else do we have with the weather? The sunset this evening will be at 5:33. Humidity now is dropped a bit to 75%. And UV index is on moderate levels, so some protection is recommended today between now and 10 past one today. So keep an eye on your sunscreening. Now checking next few days weather. Okay, next 3 days will be partly cloudy. Tomorrow, partly cloudy today. Tomorrow, partly cloudy again. Down to 2 degrees overnight and maximum 14 tomorrow. Friday, partly cloudy. Down to 2 and maximum 15. Saturday, sunny, 2 degrees minimum and maximum 18. Sunday, sunny conditions, 5 degrees maximum and 20 degrees. So warming up on Sunday. So it should be a good weekend coming up, and obviously no rain in sight at this stage. We'll have another look at the weather at 12 o'clock today, see if there's any change in the forecast. 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
1: It's always on 5 in Margaritaville, come to think of it.
0: Yeah, I heard that.
1: You've been there, haven't you?
0: Yes, sir.
1: I've seen your boat there.
0: I've been to Margaritaville a few times.

Yeah, classic stuff there. Alan Jackson and the late Jimmy Buffett. It's 5 o'clock somewhere, isn't that right, eh? It's 5 o'clock somewhere. Before that, Johnny Cash, I Walked the Line. We had Staff Sergeant Barry Sadler before that, The Ballad of the Green Berets, and Steve Earle before that, Copperhead Road. And, of course, that Simon and Garfunkel, I Am a Rock. Before that, it's 24 and a half minutes past 11 o'clock in our local station in Griffith, 2MIA-FM. 95.1. It's on a Wednesday music mix, and certainly it's a mix of songs going back into the late 50s. And a request for a couple of Mavericks songs. Here's one of them. I'll play one a little bit later, but I'll play this one for the Mavericks. Raoul Marlow was a lead singer who passed away not too long ago, and he was a great singer. So here's a good Mavericks track, mate. It's called Back in Your Arms Again.

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1: Come on and let me out.

Yeah, there we go. Four in a row. That was Sandy Shaw, English singer, known for performing barefoot on stage. Sandy Shaw, Nothing Comes Easy. Cliff Richard there, Just Another Guy. That was a B-side of his single, A Minute You're Gone. Just a great song, that is. Before that, Russell Morris, Still Going Strong, Sweet Sweet Love. And before that, the Mavericks, Back in My Arms Again with Raoul Marlow. Tragic loss in recent times. Great voice, Raoul Marlow. You're on 2MIA FM 95.1. Time is 20 minutes to midday. I'm here at 1 o'clock today. After 1, we have, looking at the program here, Retro Rewind between 1 to 4. 4 to 6, Hananigans with Alf and Nigel. 6 to 8, we'll have the Millennial Mix with Mel. And then 8 to 10, we have Stuff with, Tomo, Michael there. Between 8 to 10, it's a great show also. So it's great. Afternoon's program and night on your local station, Community Radio in Griffith, to MIA FM 95.1. We'll continue on now with, we'll go back to London this time with the Yardbirds, big hit of theirs, and we had Eric Clapton in this particular track. And the song is called Heart Full of Soul.

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Yeah, there we go, from Sweden. We have a rock set there, Per and Marie, a song called Dangerous. They did come out to Australia a number of times. We did meet them in Sydney, 1991, their first tour of Australia. They had a sign on place there in HME Records in Pitt Street, so we went down there and they spoke to Marie and Per, and they were very surprised that we drove 600 k's to see them in concert. Oh, that was a long way to go. They were very surprised about that. Very lovely to speak to. That was a rock set. And before that, the big Roy Orbison in Dreams and the Yardbirds out of London and Heartful of Soul. You're on your local station in Griffith, TMIA FM 95.1. It's 9 minutes to 12. Next track, I haven't played this song for many years, song by a guy called Doug Ashdown. Doug Ashdown was, how old is he? He's having his birthday today. And he had a hit record called Winter in America. Born in 1942, so he must be 84 years old today. Come from Adelaide, had a big hit in Australia and in Holland, would you believe it? Got a good ballad of his. I thought I'd play it today. He's 84. It's called Winter in America. That'll begin our next bracket.

Yeah, there we go. It was America, the group America, who came to Griffith in about 1985. There was a song called The Border. Before that, Don't Go Down. Very sad song, that is, actually, when you think about it. When you listen to the lyrics, Winter in America, big hit for Doug Astown. Time now is 1 minute to midday. Midday, we take the news and weather. I'm here at 1 o'clock today, playing music from, could we say, back in time.

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2: Hello, I'm Laura Devoy. Inflation has eased slightly. The consumer price index was 3.8% in June, down from 4% the previous month. New figures from the Australian Bureau of Statistics show the biggest contributors were housing, up 6.8%, and food and non-alcoholic beverages and recreation and culture, which both rose 3.3%. Trimmed mean inflation, which the Reserve Bank looks at when considering interest rates, remained unchanged at 3.6%. That's well outside the RBA's target range of 2-3%. Authorities in South Australia say local transmission of H5 bird flu is likely occurring. There have been a further 11 suspected detections of the deadly virus in the state's southeast and on Kangaroo Island. All are greater crested terns. Minister for Primary Industries Claire Scriven has thanked the general public for reporting dead or sick birds.
3: Obviously this is concerning, but it's certainly not unexpected. We knew that eventually when bird flu arrived in Australia that it would spread. It has spread on every other continent that we have around the globe.
2: Minister Scriven says there are no detections of the virus in commercial poultry. The death toll from a powerful earthquake in Japan has risen to 13. The 6.8 magnitude quake struck the country's southwest on Tuesday afternoon. Search and rescue efforts are ongoing today. Authorities say at least three of the deaths were at a shopping centre where an explosion reportedly occurred after the quake. US and Saudi forces have conducted strikes on targets in Iraq. The US Central Command says the Iran-aligned targets were directed by the Islamic Revolutionary Guard Corps to attack US forces and Saudi energy infrastructure. It says the unwarranted attacks were not successful. The head of Australia's National Science Agency will defend planned job cuts in a speech to the National Press Club today. Up to 350 jobs will be cut from the CSIRO, with more than 1,000 positions lost since early 2024. That's despite an increase in federal funding. Chief Executive Doug Hilton this morning told the ABC much of the organisation's buildings are no longer fit for purpose.
4: We have 800 buildings. We're spread across 45 sites. That's both a real challenge for us, but also an incredible strength because it means we're connecting our science to disparate communities across the country. So for us, it's about now how do we get on that pathway where we can do the repairs and the maintenance that we need, we can provide stability to our workforce and have the best of both worlds.
2: Opposition leader Angus Taylor has denied claims he agreed to pay tens of thousands of dollars to a faction of the New South Wales Liberal Party. Yesterday, the state's Independent Commission Against Corruption heard claims Mr. Taylor made regular donations to the group known as the Reformers. The New South Wales Liberals said they had no record of the donations, and Mr. Taylor said this morning no payments were made. The ICAC is investigating claims of secret donations to several members of the New South Wales Liberal Party. Turning to sport, West Tigers half Adam Dewey has apologised to the NRL club's fans after missing last weekend's match. Dewey did not play after being told he'd be named at lock instead of in his usual position. Speaking at a press conference alongside coach Benji Marshall today, Dewey said he'd let Tigers fans down.
5: I really do feel for our fans. I let them down on the weekend, and as I said, sometimes when you're fighting so hard and you have a big week and you go to the judiciary and you're not used to it and you're losing and you just want to see this club win.
2: Meantime, Marshall has dismissed claims players were vaping in the club gym as fabricated or misinformation.
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7: Yeah, look at the weather. Temperature has slowly climbing up to its forecast maximum of 14. Currently, it's just a fraction under 12 degrees, but it feels like 6.7. So it's pretty cool outside. I'll soon find out in about an hour's time. The forecast was partly cloudy, no rain, but the wind is coming from the west-southwest at 23 k's per hour, with odd wind gusts up to 43 k's per hour. And humidity is now 68%. The UV index is on moderate levels, so some protection is recommended now till 10 past 1 today. Humidity dropped down to 68%. Okay, let's have a look at the weather for the next few days here in Griffith, see what the latest forecast is from the Weather Bureau. Okay, tomorrow, down to 2 degrees overnight, maximum 14 tomorrow. Friday, partly cloudy, down to 2 again Friday morning, maximum 15. Saturday, sunny, 2 to 18, so 3 pretty cold mornings in a row. Sunday, sunny conditions, down to 5 degrees and a maximum of 20 degrees. So it should be things are picking up weather-wise. So that's the latest from the Weather Bureau. And, yes, here we go. 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
7: Before we continue on, I have a couple of community announcements to make here. I mentioned this one a little bit earlier. I think it's quite important. From the Sir Optimist Internal of Griffith, it's teamed up with the Griffith City Council and the Heart Foundation to host a free one-hour AED, which means Automated External Defibrillator Awareness Session. As we know, the importance of defibrillators. So that'll be on Thursday. It's tomorrow, 30th of July at 5:30 p.m. at the Griffith City Library. So please bring a friend or a neighbour. Should be a very informative show. The Sir Optimist Internal of Griffith, along with the Griffith City Council and the Heart Foundation. So tomorrow afternoon at 5:30 p.m. at the Griffith City Library. This one's a long way away, but time's flying. The Burrellan Good Old Days will be on in October, 2nd to the 4th. This year, 2nd and 4th of October. I'll try and make it this year. It's usually terrific out there, actually. So, and of course, we've got a Taste of Italy coming up towards the end of the month in Griffith. So pick up your brochure. It's distributed all over the place in Griffith. So a lot of functions. It'll be a terrific week here in Griffith. All right, we'll keep going. Let's talk more music. I promised to play the Mavericks again. For a guy, a really big fan, rang up for the Mavericks this morning. So this is one of Rel Marlow's great tracks with the Mavericks, and that'll begin our next bracket, Dance the Night Away.

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1: Well, we just heard Death of a Clown. That's Dave Davies from the Kinks. Yes, his brother's the main man in the Kinks, Ray Davies, but that was a good track of his called Death of a Clown. Before that, what did we have? Dance the Night Away by the Mavericks, one of the classic songs by the Mavericks. You're on 2MIA FM 95.1. It's 12:16. You got a call going out to the Big K. This is Billy Thorpe. He had a couple of really good ballads in his era, Over the Rainbow, and this other one became a really big hit of his. Single called I Told the Brook.

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Yeah, the interesting bracket there. We had a couple of rare songs in a particular bracket. That was Herman's Hermits, one of their B-sides called I Know Why. Before that, Brian Davies, Aussie artist from Sydney, I believe. A song called Alberta. Good track there. Before that, another rare one by Elvis called Susan When She Tried. And before that, Billy Thorpe with the Aztecs and I Told the Brook. It's 29 minutes past midday in our local station in Griffith. Got a few more songs to go before I'll leave at 1 o'clock today. And yeah, it's been good fun this morning. Played a few rarities and as we go back into time. Okay, we've got a Beach Boys song coming up. And then we'll go to the Tahiti for an island song. So, okay, here we go. First of all, the Beach Boys, Catch a Wave.

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Here we go. Billy Joel, of course, My Life, good track of his. Before that, Bill Justice with the Tamaray. Yeah, Tahitian Lovers Dance, great track from 1963. And before that, the Beach Boys and Catch a Wave. Time now is 21 minutes to 1 o'clock. About my bit for today. Thanks for staying tuned since 9 o'clock this morning. And also to Sam last week. I did mention it earlier. Thanks to Sam for filling in for me last Wednesday. So, terrific stuff there, Sam. Thanks very much. Okay, what are we going to finish off now? With a few songs. And we've got J.O.K. coming up, Johnny O'Keefe. John Paul Young, his good hit. Wanda Jackson, Black Feather, Somebody's Image there with Russell Morris. That was his first group he was in, Somebody's Image, a song called Hush. We have the Stones coming up. And then John Lennon with the Beatles and their great version of the Chuck Berry track written by Chuck Berry. So that'll be our bit for today. Thanks for staying tuned. We'll catch you next time.

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2: Hello, I'm Alyssa Delfs. More suspected bird flu cases have been identified as authorities warn it's extremely likely the deadly strain is spreading locally. 11 birds have been discovered in South Australia as scientists wait on further analysis to establish if the virus is transmitting locally. CEO of BirdLife Oz, Kate Millar, says action must be taken to look after the birds.
3: I guess it's just more important than ever that we all pull together to really lean in and essentially ensure that the action is taken that's really needed to keep our populations as healthy as possible. So that means really practical on-ground things. And we have funding of programs that is chronically low, and also some of that funding that is about to either already lapsed or about to finish.
2: Meantime, conservationists are concerned for sea lion populations living on Kangaroo Island following new reports of the bird flu overnight. Campaign director of the Australian Marine Conservation Society, Alexia Welbylove, says endangered Australian sea lions are now on the front line of the potential wildlife crisis. She adds that a positive detection in a greater crested tern at one of the largest breeding colonies means Australia must be on high alert. There are 27 confirmed or presumed positive detections of H5 bird flu in Australia to date, while in South America, the virus killed 30,000 sea lion pups in 6 months after jumping from birds to marine mammals. A new digital trial into asthma could improve the lives of those living with the condition. Brock Anderson has the details.
4: Asthma Australia and the University of Newcastle are partnering to study the usage of telehealth apps to manage asthma. 1 in 9 Australians are currently affected with asthma, and in 2024, 478 people lost their lives due to the disease. According to Asthma Australia, 90% of asthma-related hospitalisations could be prevented with better asthma management. The trial is open to participants over the age of 18 and will be continued until June next year.
2: New South Wales police are renewing an appeal for help to identify the body of a man found 22 years ago in the Blue Mountains. Despite extensive inquiries, police have been unable to identify the man, labelled Echo Point Man. However, fresh information has been received via advanced DNA analysis, and officers are hopeful they may be able to figure out who he is. He's believed to be Caucasian, more than 60 years old, about 178 centimetres tall, with a medium build, light grey hair and frontal baldness. And overseas, KFC founder Colonel Sanders, pressure cooker, a black bow tie and dozens of other personal items will be auctioned in the United States, along with his former home and a dinner house, opened after he sold the iconic restaurant chain. Harlan Sanders, still known as the face of the worldwide chain, originally known as Kentucky Fried Chicken, established the Shelbyville property as the first headquarters of his restaurant business in the late 1950s. And taking a look at sport in AFL, Gold Coast's Christian Petracca will take on former club Melbourne for the first time this Sunday. But Melbourne coach Stephen King says his side will know what to do during the clash.
5: We haven't mentioned it, but I'm sure they'll be excited to see him, champion of our club, and he's had a great year. So for us, it's just another weapon on a pretty talented team that we'll have to try and contain. So we know what he's like at his best, how damaging he is. So, he's one of the handful of players we'll need to try and curtail a little bit to get up there and win the 4 points.
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of the songs you love on The Local One. 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
1: I got an announcement to make, Mama. 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
2: Hello, I'm Alyssa Delfs. South Australian police are continuing their investigations after the bodies of a mother and toddler were found in the ocean off the coast of Port Macdonald. The search is continuing today for the woman's second infant, a three-month-old baby. Today, Superintendent Trent Cox provided an update.
3: We have been blessed with the assistance of several CFS and other assets, AMBOs as well, which we gratefully appreciate. I'm able to say that the investigation is now being treated as a murder-suicide. It's important we get that information out because we understand the strong community and media interest in this investigation and this matter.
2: If you or someone you know is in need of help, call Lifeline at 13 11 14. Authorities are investigating if any Australians have been impacted by last night's 7.1 magnitude earthquake in Japan. At least 13 people were killed and hundreds more were injured. The Department of Foreign Affairs and Trade says Australians in the affected area should follow the advice of local authorities. Australian officials have made contact to determine if any Australians have been affected and to provide consular assistance. Authorities say the local transmission of H5 bird flu is now likely occurring in Australia. South Australian Minister for Primary Industries, Claire Scriven, says there's been a further 11 suspected detections of the deadly virus among greater crested terns. Further testing is underway. The minister says all efforts are being made to protect wildlife.
4: Migratory birds, other birds, they of course flock together. So it's something that we knew would occur. In wildlife, it's a matter of being able to have as resilient populations as possible. And so a lot of the work that's gone in previously, things like feral cat control, for example, will all contribute to that. But we know that we can't prevent it.
2: She says there remain no H5 bird flu detections in commercial poultry. Meantime, an urgent call for funding has been issued amid those additional suspected bird flu cases. BirdLife Australia CEO Kate Millar says it's time for decision makers to step up.
5: In the Coorong, where we have those wonderful colonial breeding colonies for things like fairy terns, you know, the funding for nest protection, you know, fox control is all due to time out right in the peak of the season later in summer. So these are the really practical actions governments should be getting behind.
2: And overseas, 60,000 Spanish residents returned to their homes overnight after authorities ended evacuation orders across the centre of the country. The orders were in response to some of Europe's worst wildfires in recent history. The fires have destroyed 50 homes across 190,000 acres. Meantime, more fires across southeast France caused 22,000 residents to flee the region. Scientists say the fires were caused by successive heatwaves and a major drought. And in sport, Australia has continued its dominance at the Commonwealth Games with another 9 gold medals. Shannon Kirkwood has the latest.
6: 5 of Australia's gold medals on day 5 came in the pool. Lani Pallister won the women's 800 metre freestyle, Flynn Southam the men's 100 metre freestyle, Jenna Forrester the women's 200 metre individual medley, and Kiralee Hayes the women's S13 50 metre freestyle. Australia also won the mixed medley relay. In athletics, Eleanor Patterson won gold and Nicola Olaslagers silver in the women's high jump, while Kai Robinson won the men's 10,000 metres. And there were 2 gold medals in the gymnastics. Brianna Scott on the balance beam and Jessie Moore on the parallel bars.
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7: 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Ooh, ooh, ooh, ooh, yeah, yeah. Celebrating the diverse cultures of Griffith, this is 95.1 2MIA FM.

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2: Good afternoon, I'm Alyssa Delfs. Australia's first female Prime Minister has paid tribute to the work of former Victorian Premier Jacinta Allan, saying she sought to make a difference for women and girls. In a post on social media, Julia Gillard called out public attacks on Miss Allan, similar to what she received while leading the nation. In the post, Miss Gillard says she has no doubt that as the second woman to lead Victoria, Miss Allan was subjected to vile sexism, but added that she had been courageous in calling it out and combating misogyny, making it easier for the women who follow. Miss Gillard also congratulated Ben Carroll and wished him well ahead of the election. Meantime, Mr. Carroll is settling into his first full day as Victoria's new premier. The former deputy emerged victorious as State Labor's new leader yesterday, hours after Miss Allan stood down following a tense standoff. Mr. Carroll has framed his leadership as a new chapter for Victoria, but he kicked off his first day in the job by reaching into his past, visiting Kmart, where he first started his career at 14 years old, to unveil new worker protection laws. 26 organisations, legal academics and advocates have written to the New South Wales government calling for sexual assault victims to pre-record their testimony. Laura Devoy has the details.
3: In an open letter, the signatories say giving evidence requires a victim survivor to recount some of the most difficult moments of their life and be questioned on it in a process which can be extremely distressing. They say victim survivors deserve a more compassionate and trauma-informed legal process that prioritises safety, choice and agency. It comes after the Australian Law Reform Commission recommended jurisdictions offer victim survivors the option to pre-record evidence in sexual offence proceedings. The Victorian government committed to updating its laws in May.
2: Foreign leaders are being called up to witness the impacts of climate change firsthand in the Pacific region. Tuvalu's High Commissioner issued the plea at the Australian Clean Energy Summit today, saying hard work has gone into convincing presidents and prime ministers to attend pre-COP events in the region to show them the reality behind the research. Experts say the event could trigger renewable energy commitments and investments in the Pacific, although it was unlikely to inspire changes to fossil fuel exports. Fiji and Tuvalu are set to host pre-COP events in October to shape the agenda of the United Nations COP31 event in Turkey. And a frosty start for much of Australia tomorrow, with widespread showers in the southeast and dry conditions for the rest of the country. The Bureau of Meteorology's Alana Cherney has the forecast for Thursday.
4: Taking a look at tomorrow's weather pattern, we can see this very large high-pressure system in the Bight. Now, that is going to bring largely settled weather across much of the country. If you like the cold, you are in luck, because it is going to be a frosty start to the day. We will see widespread frost, and that will impact every single one of our states and territories tomorrow morning.
2: And taking a look at sport in tennis, Australian Kimberly Birrell has been knocked out of the Memphis Open today. While Maya Joint was in good form overnight, defeating her American opponent 6-4, 6-1. On Friday, Joint will battle Kristina Luitova in a round of 16 clash. And this weekend, four doubleheaders with AFL matches will complete the final two rounds of the AFL home and away season. Today, the code confirmed the dates and times that will shape the inaugural wildcard round. The women's season will start with a standalone match between Hawthorn and Melbourne on August 13, before Fremantle host Adelaide the following night. 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
1: National Radio News.
2: Good afternoon, I'm Alyssa Delfs. Federal authorities say local transmission of the H5N1 bird flu has occurred in Australia as 11 greater crested terns in South Australia are sent to the CSIRO for further testing.
3: I can advise that today the Consultative Committee on Animal Diseases, Emergency Animal Diseases met and has agreed, based on testing and sequencing by the CSIRO lab, that some local transmission has occurred between a number of greater crested terns that are resident in South Australia.
2: That was Chief Veterinary Officer Dr. Beth Cookson, who says more detections are expected in Australian wildlife as a result. An additional $24 million has been released by the states and territories to fund action against the bird flu. There has been no detections in poultry or agriculture systems in Australia to date. Today, inflation rates have fallen below 4% for the first time since the beginning of the war in Iran. The Australian Bureau of Statistics unveiled the latest data today, showing headline inflation fell from 4% to 3.8% in June, while trimmed mean inflation, the preferred measure by the RBA, remained steady at 3.6%. Sherelle Murphy, Chief Economist EY Oceania, told the ABC there's a chance interest rates could remain on hold.
4: There's not a lot of additional data that's going to influence them between now and then, of course, subject to what happens in the rest of the world and particularly in the Middle East. However, I would think that there's going to be some that are going to be supportive of a higher interest rate, but there will also likely be those who are happy to sit where they're at and hold the cash rate where it is.
2: Meantime, the Greens are calling for a rent freeze amid the latest inflation data. Despite easing slightly, the party says the figures still reflect the cost of living crisis. In a statement, Barbara Pocock, the Greens spokesperson for housing, says a rent freeze and ban on evictions will give people more security in a cost of living and fuel crisis. Ms Pocock also called on the federal government to invest in good quality public housing and stop the 5% deposit scheme, saying it pushes prices up to make the housing crisis worse. Net overseas migration has almost halved from its post-COVID peak, as Brock Anderson reports. That's according to new data from the Committee for Economic Development.
5: Net migration fell by more than 250,000 people since it first spiked in September 2023. That's a drop from 555,000 people to about 301,000, a drop of about 45%. The analysis from the economic think tank points to the Treasury's budget forecast for the upcoming financial year, which shows net overseas migration will fall by another 75,000 people. The figures come amid renewed debate surrounding migration levels, as the nation is gripped by a housing crisis and existing infrastructure comes under strain.
2: And working alongside a local ecologist, Federal Senator David Pocock has revealed he's writing a new book. The Illustrated Field Guide for Native Birds will be geared toward children. And taking a look at sport in AFL, Gold Coast's Christian Petracca will take on former club Melbourne for the first time this Sunday. But Melbourne's coach, Stephen King, says his side will know what to do during the clash.
6: They'll be excited to see him, champion of our club, and he's had a great year. So for us, it's just another weapon on a pretty talented team that we'll have to try and contain. So we know what he's like at his best, how damaging he is. So, he's one of the handful of players we'll need to try and curtail a little bit to go up there and win the 4 points.
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Thanks for streaming. 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
2: Good afternoon, I'm Alyssa Delfs. Authorities say the federal government is preparing for more H5 bird flu detections in Australian wildlife. It comes after local transmission of the virus occurred in Australia for the first time. Chief Veterinary Officer Dr. Beth Cookson says it's a concerning but expected development.
3: This news of some local transmission may mean we start to see wider spread among wild birds and other susceptible wildlife. We do know from the overseas experience that once the virus becomes more widespread in wild bird populations, it will not be possible to avoid losses in susceptible wildlife in the natural environment. Our focus will continue to be on surveillance to confirm where the virus is circulating.
2: 27 cases have been identified in Australia to date. A man has been shot by police in the leg after he allegedly stabbed an officer in the neck in South Australia. Police were called to Main North Road in Adelaide about 11 a.m. this morning after reports of a man armed with a knife. The female officer was allegedly stabbed during a confrontation with the man and was rushed to hospital with serious injuries. Acting Commissioner David O'Donovan provided an update this afternoon.
4: We are providing appropriate support for her colleagues and, of course, for her family. The suspect, as I said, received a gunshot injury to the leg. He was also transported to hospital and is also receiving medical care. His injuries are not deemed to be life-threatening.
2: Australia, along with its Pacific neighbours, has taken part in the world's largest naval training exercise, combining forces to curb the threat of further Chinese militarisation in the region. More than 430 Australian Defence Force personnel, two aircraft and two vessels participated in the Rim of the Pacific, which runs every 2 years off the coast of Hawaii. This year, Australia was also accompanied by Fiji, which joined RIMPAC for the first time this year, shortly before signing a historic defence deal with the Commonwealth Government in early July. Hours after the arrangement was signed, China launched a long-range nuclear missile test in the South Pacific. The Australian Medical Association is asking food ministers to put the health of Australians ahead of industry interest. Shannon Kirkwood has more.
5: The AMA says 15 years on from a landmark food labelling review, just 3 of the 40 public health recommendations have been fully implemented. It's calling for the immediate release of the Food Standards Australia New Zealand Act review, saying dietary risks are contributing to almost 5% of Australia's disease burden, highlighting the need for stronger food regulation reform. AMA President Dr. Danielle McMullen says Australians have waited long enough and consumers deserve all the information to make informed choices about the products they buy.
2: The New South Wales government says carbon credits generated by its planned Great Koala National Project will not be sold to coal and gas companies. The park has been submitted to the Clean Energy Regulator for approval under the new carbon method that allows state governments to earn credits by storing carbon dioxide in native forests on public land. The government says if approved, it would stop logging within the park and move legislation to formally establish it.
6: Divorced, beheaded, survive.
2: And Six, the musical, based on the stories of the six wives of King Henry VIII, will return to Australia for a third time. The musical officially opens at Melbourne's Comedy Theatre today. And taking a look at sport, in tennis, Australian Kimberly Birrell has been knocked out of the Memphis Open, while fellow Aussie Maya Joint was in good form overnight, defeating her American opponent 6-4, 6-1.
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I remember one time I made love on the back seat of a car, and the police came and shined his light on me, and I said, I'm smoking.

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And I can always tell when she gets satisfied, because when she gets satisfied, she starts calling my name.

0: Hello all, this is Dave Watkins, all the way from Devon in the southwest of England. 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

0: Hello, I'm Alyssa Delfs. Healthcare has been the focus of today's Royal Commission into Anti-Semitism and Social Cohesion. The inquiry heard about an incident that occurred at Bankstown Hospital last year, where two nurses were charged over comments they allegedly made against Israeli patients. CEO of the Southwestern Sydney LHD, Sonia Marshall, says it's not always possible for hospital staff to stay politically neutral, although that is the goal.
1: Staff, particularly in Bankstown, and those from various cultures felt both embarrassed and ashamed in the workplace. They were vilified in the community for working in southwestern Sydney, particularly those staff who worked at Bankstown Hospital.
0: A warning, the following story discusses an instance of suicide. South Australian police say it's unlikely they will find a missing baby boy alive after confirming a tragedy that killed his mother and toddler sister is now being treated as a murder-suicide.
2: Look, the reality is after 3 days, the chances of finding the baby alive are zero, sadly. It's a retrieval effort, but we don't know where he is. We will still continue to scour the foreshore in the coming days and possibly weeks.
0: That was Superintendent Trent Cox, who says the search has become a retrieval effort but will continue in the coming days based on expert advice. The bodies of the mother and toddler were found in the ocean off the coast of Port Macdonald earlier this week. If you or someone you know is in need of help, call Lifeline at 13 11 14. 26 organisations, legal academics and advocates have written to the New South Wales government calling for sexual assault victims to pre-record their testimony. Laura Devoy reports.
3: In an open letter, the signatories say giving evidence requires a victim survivor to recount some of the most difficult moments of their life and be questioned on it in a process which can be extremely distressing. They say victim survivors deserve a more compassionate and trauma-informed legal process that prioritises safety, choice and agency. It comes after the Australian Law Reform Commission recommended jurisdictions offer victim survivors the option to pre-record evidence in sexual offence proceedings. The Victorian government committed to updating its laws in May.
0: A new digital trial into asthma could improve the lives of those living with the condition. Brock Anderson has the details.
4: Asthma Australia and the University of Newcastle are partnering to study the usage of telehealth apps to manage asthma. 1 in 9 Australians are currently affected with asthma, and in 2024, 478 people lost their lives due to the disease. According to Asthma Australia, 90% of asthma-related hospitalisations could be prevented with better asthma management. The trial is open to participants over the age of 18 and will be continued until June next year.
0: And a high-pressure system in the Bight will bring settled conditions to most of the country tomorrow, with a frosty start on the cards for all states and territories. The Bureau of Meteorology's Alana Cherney has the forecast for the southeast, which will receive widespread showers despite dry conditions elsewhere.
5: It will be a dry day for many, but we will still see some shower activity through parts of our southeast in this southwesterly flow.
0: And taking a look at sport this weekend, 4 doubleheaders with AFLW matches will complete the final 2 rounds of the AFL home and away season. Today, the code confirmed the dates and times that will shape the inaugural wildcard round. The women's season will start with a standalone match between Hawthorn and Melbourne on August 13, before Fremantle host Adelaide the following night.
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0: Hello all, this is Dave Watkins, all the way from Devon in the southwest of England. 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
2: Good evening. It's Michael Thompson, and you're listening to Stuff, as it's Wednesday night, 8 till 10. More stuff, new stuff, old stuff, and all good stuff as it goes. So welcome on this very lovely cold evening. And once again, there's a whole range of stuff. So we're going to start off with AC/DC from their album Back in Black. And Give the Dog a Bone. This is AC/DC, and this is on Stuff 2 MIA FM.

Okay, that was The Cruel Sea from their album Honeymoon Is Over, and Black Stick preceding that was AC/DC. Now, Midnight Oil from their Earth, Sun and Moon album. Midnight Oil.

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1: Okay, back to stuff. Here's some less well-known stuff. It's from a band called Two Rivers Blues, and it's from an album called Dirtwater Music. And this is a song called Ragged and Dirty.

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2: Okay, that was Two Rivers Blues. And next, this is a band that originated in Wagga way, way back. Tin Shed Rattlers from an album called Downside Up. This is called Sporting Life. Tin Shed Rattlers.

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1: Hey, back to stuff. That was the fantastic guitarist Tommy Emmanuel we just heard from an album of his called Up From Down Under. And the song was Rain Dance. And sort of in the mood, do some jazz stuff. And this is Bernie McGann from his album called Playground. And the tune is One for the Road.

That was Bernie McGann, and the beauty of listening to that, especially where I am right now, is that it just takes you somewhere else. Absolutely fantastic. And sort of following on in a weird sort of way is the... oh, no, and I'll play a band later, and I'll talk about that then. But this is the next song is from an album called... That's The World That's Made for Two, from a guy from Victoria, Tim Reed. And this is called Dark Wave, Tim Reed.

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2: 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I'm Michael Thompson, and that was a guy called Tim Reed. And now this is a reissue of the original album from a band called Tully, and mainly jazz musicians who end up playing in the late 60s in clubs with an R&B feel. And this tune from their first self-titled album, it's called Love's White Dove. 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
2: Right. So that was Tully from their first album. And they've sort of gone down into legend. They did the soundtrack to a couple of surf movies as well. From a band from Kiama in the South Coast. And the band's called The Water Runners. And this is from their album Point of No Return. First song, I'm going to play a double. First song, South Coast Dreaming, followed by When the Sun Goes Down. This is The Water Runners.

mid the snow-capped winter's mountains, ancient forests, myrtle and ewan, and where rivers gently flow to a crystal blue sea, to a peaceful kind of life

Right. That's the Irish Australian. On stuff we've I only play or yeah, only play Australian music, and Con O'Neill from an album called The Fisherman's Tale. We heard two tunes then. One was Swans, and that was followed by Van Diemen's Land. And as an Irishman, he chose Tasmania because the climate was as close as he could get to Ireland, and he's completely enraptured with Tasmania, hence that song Van Diemen's Land. Before that, we heard a band called Tall Tales and True from their Revenge album, and the song was Watching the Wind Blow. Next up, we have a very interesting lady who actually is a fantastic live performer if you ever get a chance to see her. Her name is Ajak Kwai. She's a Sudanese refugee who ended up living and working in Tasmania and recording her music. This is from an album called Come Together, and the song's called Anaza Lana, and it's a song for her fiancé, who was actually killed in the war in Sudan. So anyhow, be that as it may, this is Ajak Kwai and Anaza Lana.

early, late 60s. And we heard two songs, Dark Eyes, followed by Bombora. And the thing about that is that I grew up in Ardlethan, and on the radio, that's one of the earliest memories. And on a hot summer's day, I could just see the beach, feel the water. So hence the Atlantics. Next player, I'm not quite sure whether it's the name of the band or the blokes, but the song we're going to listen to is called The Road, and it's by Brett Sargent and Stephen McClure, and it's called the album's called My Secret Window. And not much recorded music is had by them, so I guess I'm lucky to have found this. This is, take your pick, My Secret Window, and/or Brett Sargent and Stephen McClure.

Saturday afternoon from 1pm on 2MIA FM. She'll be your guide through a carefully curated collection of deep cuts from the 70s, 80s, 90s and a little bit from the early 2000s. 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Hashtag part of your community.

that was absolutely great stuff. That's one of the all-time great Australian performers, singers, songwriters, Archie Roach, from his album Charcoal Lane. And we heard the opening, the title track, sorry, Charcoal Lane, and Manyana, based on a true story too. Yeah, anyhow, he's absolutely enormous and a great loss to Australia. All right, next up, it's an album, well, it is an album, and it's by Todd McNeill, and it's called Todd McNeill with Emma Lewenden, and the track is Bird with the Burning Wing. Todd McNeill.

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1: Okay, it's nearly time for me to go. And for those listening, you've been listening to stuff, good stuff, old stuff, great stuff. And going to finish with a couple of songs, a couple of artists. First of all, this is you'll recognise the song anyhow. It's by the band called The Swingers, who originally, or at least part of the band, Phil Judd at least, was part of Split Enz. And the song's called Counting the Beat. And then that will be followed by Things of Stone and Wood from their album called A Man with Perfect Hair. And this, and the tune we're going to hear is Marcel's Jig. So until next time, this is Michael Thompson and you're listening to Stuff. And remember the adage, if you want to get stuffed, check it out on 2MIA FM. Good night.

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If I had my

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0: BBC News with Moira Alderson. FIFA has promised member associations $40 million each if they back a controversial plan to sell stakes in major competitions as a backlash to the idea gathers pace. The governing body of world football wants a venture capital firm run by the brother of President Trump's son-in-law to lead a group of private backers. Here's our sports reporter, Nesta McGregor.
1: There has been widespread backlash to all of this. The European Commission saying that it's the relentless and corrosive commercialisation of football. UEFA, European football's governing body, has scheduled an emergency meeting. Yesterday, they issued a statement saying football is not FIFA's to sell.
0: Cuba's communist government has opened up more crisis-ravaged sectors of its economy to private firms. It's part of its latest attempt to ease acute shortages of basic goods, exacerbated by Washington's fuel blockade. Our Latin America analyst, Mimi Swaby, has more details.
2: The long-awaited list of newly permitted activities for the private sector has been released, including petrol stations, elderly care and pharmacies. The lengthy decree loosens decades-old communist doctrine, but officials insist that the participation of non-state economic actors does not change the island's economic system. The announcement left many sectors fully protected, emphasizing the government's tight control over sectors key to retaining power, such as education, media, and defense. Crude oil and natural gas extraction remains reserved for private companies partnered with state-owned enterprises or foreign investors.
0: OpenAI has disclosed that a recent unprecedented cyber attack by rogue ChatGPT agents on another AI-related company wasn't the only one. Hugging Face was thought to be the only victim, but OpenAI now admits its bot also hacked several other unnamed publicly available services. Hugging Face has said the rogue AI made strange mistakes that human hackers would have avoided. Reports are coming in of an explosion on board a US-owned liquefied natural gas tanker in the Egyptian port of Damietta in the Mediterranean. The maritime security company Ambry said a drone was the likely cause. It added the crew had been evacuated and the fire brought under control. Ghana's Foreign Minister Samuel Okudzeto Ablakwa has accused South Africa of failing to do enough to stop recent attacks on foreign nationals. Speaking to the BBC, he suggested the topic of immigration was being used to distract from domestic problems and anti-foreigner violence had gone beyond mere protests.
3: Protests must follow rules. You can't, in the name of protest, gun down people, loot their shops, you know, attack them, maim them, and say that you engage. That's not how lawful protests look like.
0: South Africa's foreign ministry says law enforcement agencies are doing all they can to protect foreign nationals. Ghana's already repatriated more than 1,000 citizens from South Africa. BBC News. The Hollywood star and musician Jared Leto has denied allegations of criminal sexual conduct after a BBC documentary revealed accusations of sexual assault by four women. In a statement to US media, the actor described the allegations as absolutely and categorically false. A young Norwegian hitman has been found guilty of travelling to England to carry out a killing on behalf of a Swedish criminal network backed by Iran. A jury in London heard how 19-year-old Johannes Natland was arrested in Yorkshire in March last year. With more details, here's Daniel Sanford.
4: Johannes Natland was just 18 when he was arrested by firearms officers in his hotel in Huddersfield. Under his bed were two handguns and ammunition that he'd collected in nearby woodland. Natland had been recruited for the assassination by an even younger Norwegian teenager working for the Foxtrot Network, a Swedish organised crime gang with strong links to the Iranian regime. Natland had been promised the equivalent of about £20,000. Detectives still don't know who his target was, as he had not yet been told. He'll be sentenced in October.
0: The World Health Organization says it will continue monitoring Ebola in Uganda after the country's health authorities declared the outbreak there over on Wednesday. The WHO says it will count 42 days from July the 16th when the last imported case from the Democratic Republic of Congo was discharged from care. It said this was an extra safeguard to ensure no transmission would be missed. France has ordered a Russian commentator to leave the country, accusing her of churning out propaganda on French television and radio. Ksenia Fyodorova's employers, the conservative media empire of billionaire Vincent Bolloré, called it an infringement of freedom of expression. The expulsion order accuses her of acting as a conduit for disinformation campaigns orchestrated by Moscow. BBC News.

Just okay.

Good morning and a very big welcome to Good Morning Country, coming to you on the Community Radio Network, broadcasting throughout Australia through your local community radio station. Or you could also listen to us on the Community Radio Plus app from anywhere in the world. I'm Heather Farrell, broadcasting from my hometown of Horsham, which is right in the heart of the Wimmera region of Western Victoria. It's Thursday morning, the 30th of July, and apologies for the late start. I pushed the wrong button somewhere along the line, and anyway, we're here now, and so sorry once again for the late start. Our Album of the Week competition is for Terry Bennett's album, A Bushman's Farewell, and in around about an hour and a half, Walsh U and Terry Bennett's will talk about that particular album and Terry Bennett's career in music and his recent holiday as well. So lots to find out about in about an hour and a half's time. And after that interview, we will open up the competition line and you'll get your chance to win that album. Now, on Thursdays, we have a different number to the rest of the working week, so I'm about to give you that number. If you miss it, make sure you've got your pen and paper handy because I will give it to you three or four times before we actually open up that competition line. And that number is 0447 349 055. That's 0447 349 055. And please wait for that cue to call. We're going to start with our usual opening song. It's called My Old Friend. It's by Gina Jeffries and Tanya Kernaghan. And I'm very grateful for my old friends, I can tell you.

0: Dean Perrott with Losing My Blues Tonight. We had Troy Cassidaly prior to that with That's the Way Love Goes and the Wolf Brothers with Here's to the Ones. Coming up shortly, we've got the Rural Livestock Report, and just a reminder that our album of the week is Terry Bennett's album, A Bushman's Farewell. And the number for that competition, and no calls just yet, is 0447 349 055. Different number on Thursdays, so make sure that you're dialing the right one when the time comes to open up that competition line. To take us up to the Rural Livestock Report, it's Duncan Toombs and a very special song. It's called Steel on Steel.
1: There's a steam engine on the

Welcome to a daily market update powered by Auctions Plus, Australia's largest ag marketplace. I'm Jessie with today's report. In the car course, sale yards numbers were down, driven largely by a drop in cow numbers. Quality was fair to good, with plenty of feeder steers and heifers, but a limited supply of young trade cattle. The market sold to a mostly cheaper trend. Weaner steers eased 10 cents, reaching 624 cents kilo, while heifers made to 538 cents kilo. Young trade steers were back around 20 cents on limited supply, reaching 510 cents kilo. Prime grown steers and heifers lost 15 to 20 cents a kilo, with grown steers and bullocks selling between 450 and 460 cents a kilo, and prime heavy grown heifers from 420 to 450 cents a kilo. Cows eased 3 to 6 cents, with prime heavy four score cows from 388 cents to 420 cents a kilo, and leaner two score cows to process from 323 to 355 cents a kilo. In Ballarat, lamb numbers reached 9,219 head, with Apache quality on offer. Lambs are feed presented well but quickly slipped to plainer types lacking condition. The market was mostly softer with erratic bidding. Store buyers were active with lambs to feed and backed the paddock, selling $8 a head better. Most trade weights sold $6 to $15 cheaper, while well-finished lambs held firm. Store lambs sold from $190 to $320 a head, light and medium trade lambs $205 to $292 a head, heavy trade $281 to $318 a head, averaging 1,180 cents to 1,240 cents kilo carcass weight. Heavy lambs, 27 to 30 kilos, sold $295 to $359 a head, with extra heavy export lambs over 30 kilos from $366 to $442 a head, averaging 1,130 to 1,180 cents kilo carcass weight. Sheep numbers slipped to 2,329 head and sold mostly firm to Deere. Quality varied, with merinos $5 to $10 a head better. Crossbreeds firm to $5 better for lighter weights, with extra heavies over 30 kilos topping at $400 a head. Merino mutton ranged from $100 to $340 a head, averaging 920 to 1,000 cents a kilo carcass weight. Crossbred mutton ranged from $100 to $400 a head, averaging 850 to 970 cents a kilo carcass weight. That concludes today's market update, brought to you by Auctions Plus, dedicated to connecting ag.

0: and welcome back to Good Morning Country, coming to you on the Community Radio Network throughout Australia through your local community radio station. I'm Heather Farrell and broadcasting from my hometown of Horsham in Western Victoria. Our album of the week is for Terry Bennett's new album, A Bushman's Farewell, and we'll open up the competition line for that in a little bit over an hour's time. But just so you've got it, and I hope you've got your pen poised on your paper, the number is 0447 349 055. Please, no calls just yet. I will let you know when we open up that competition line. And if you missed that number, stay tuned because I will give it to you another few times. But right now, time to get on with the work and the fun. Little bit of work and then a lot of fun to follow because we've got plenty of music lined up for you this morning.
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Shelley Jones Band, and that's their latest release, a redo of a song that was released back in 2014. Prior to that, He Still Wants to Dance with Her, which featured Lee Kernaghan, and of course it was by Gina Jeffries from her 2019 album Beautiful Tangle. And we started out the bracket with Connie Kiss Anderson with A Man in Boots. Coming up next, we've got Camille and Stewie, and this one's called Maori Woman.

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1: The only two things in life that make it worth living: a guitar's a tune good and firm, feeling women. I don't need my name in the marquee light,

from the album The Great Country Songbook. That was Adam Harvey with Looking Back Texas, Back to the Basics of Love. We had Alan Jackson prior to that with She's Got the Rhythm and I Got the Blues. And we started out the bracket with Camille and Stewie with Maori Woman. Just a reminder that the number for Thursday's Album of the Week competition is 0447 349 055. And the prize today is Terry Bennett's album, A Bushman's Farewell. And that is the prize all week. So Walshy will have another one tomorrow morning to give away when he broadcasts from the bunker at Harrington and hosts Good Morning Country. So thank you for joining us if you're leaving us to go to local programming at the top of the hour. And please join Walshy again tomorrow morning. To take us up to the next lot of news and weather, we've got a delightful young lady. Her name's Clancy Pye. And this was one that she released a couple of years ago, and it's called Drink About. So please, we've got the news coming up very, very shortly, straight after Clancy Pye and Drink About. What if you're so wrong? And we might start that right from the beginning.

0: Good morning, I'm Laura Devoy. Confirming a diagnosis of Alzheimer's disease will soon be as simple as getting a blood test, with a radical new method able to detect precursors decades in advance. It works by detecting the two proteins associated with Alzheimer's disease, which begin to accumulate in the brain decades before a person develops symptoms. Further clinical trials will be done on the test at the new Asia-Pacific Centre of Excellence for Alzheimer's Disease Diagnosis, which will be officially opened by the Health Minister Mark Butler today. Three people have died in a house fire in Sydney's southwest. Emergency services were called to a home in Wiley Park just before 10 p.m. yesterday to reports of a fire. The bodies of three people were located inside after the blaze was extinguished. An investigation is underway. Listeners are advised the following story contains details some may find distressing. Shoreline monitoring and inspections will continue near Port Macdonald in the coming days, but the search for a missing baby has been called off. The bodies of a mother and her toddler were found earlier this week, but her infant child remains unaccounted for, and South Australian police say expert advice indicates they could not have survived. The deaths are being treated as a murder-suicide. And if you need help, you can call Lifeline on 13 11 14. The US Central Command says American forces continue to strictly enforce the blockade against Iran. CENTCOM says it has redirected 20 commercial vessels, disabled two and boarded two in the Strait of Hormuz. US President Donald Trump has also issued another threat to Iran after an attempted missile strike on American forces on Tuesday. Sustainable Population Australia warns Australia's living well beyond its resource capacity. Earth Overshoot Day marks the date when humanity's demand for ecological resources and services exceeds what the Earth can regenerate in its entire calendar year. SPA National President Peter Straughan says Australia is in ecological overshoot.
1: Desalination plants around Australia are a sign of overshoot, while aquifers in Western Australia, supplying 40% of the drinking water, have been pumped down 10 metres over the past couple of decades. Population growth and consequent consumption of non-renewable resources pushes humanity beyond the planet's sustainable limits.
0: A US Senate committee questioning the former White House chief medical adviser Anthony Fauci will vote on holding him in contempt. Dr. Fauci refused to answer more than 90 questions during a combative hearing into the origins of COVID-19. The BBC's Bernd DeBusman has more from Washington.
2: The Senate subcommittee hearing comes after over 1,000 pages of Dr. Fauci's diary covering his years leading the National Institute of Allergy and Infectious Diseases were released to the public. The man who subpoenaed him, Kentucky Senator Rand Paul, says the pages show what Dr. Fauci wrote privately and what he told the country were two different stories. Senator Paul has long accused him of lying about the pandemic, which Dr. Fauci's called preposterous.
0: Turning to sport, Kai Taylor has recreated his mum's success with gold in the 200 metres freestyle at the Commonwealth Games. The 22-year-old's mum, Hayley Lewis, won the same race in 1990. Kyle Chalmers and Ben Armbruster tied for first in the men's 50-metre butterfly. Cam McAvoy was third. It was another clean sweep for Australia in the women's 50-metre freestyle with Meg Harris first, Alex Perkins second and Shayna Jack third. And Lakeisha Patterson and Emily Beecroft won gold and silver in the women's S9 100 metre freestyle.
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0: Good morning. Welcome to Good Morning Country on the Community Radio Network through your local community radio station. 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I'm Heather Farrell and Good Morning Country coming to you today from my hometown of Horsham in Western Victoria. I certainly hope you're waking up to a fantastic day wherever you are in this great country of ours. Our album of the week, and it is so nice to have an album of the week back again, is Terry Bennett's album, A Bushman's Farewell. And I hope you've got your pen and paper ready because here comes the number for Thursdays only for that particular competition. 0447 349 055. No calls just yet. I will let you know when we open up that competition line in around about 40 minutes. But right now, let's find out what the weather's doing from all around this great country of ours. And we begin with the major centres. Brisbane's expecting a high of 23 degrees and a mostly sunny day. Sydney 17 and sunny. Canberra 12 with a morning frost, minus 3 overnight and a mostly sunny day. Melbourne and Hobart can both expect a top of 13 degrees with a shower or two. Adelaide 14 with a possible shower. Perth 21 and mostly sunny. And Alice Springs, 18 and sunny. We go to Queensland now. Cairns, 27 and mostly sunny. Townsville, 27 and sunny. Mackay, 24 and sunny. Rockhampton, mostly sunny, 27. Hervey Bay, sunny, 23. And Gander, 25 and sunny. Bit of a chillier start in New South Wales. Armidale, 14 degrees is their predicted top. A morning frost of minus 4 predicted overnight and then a sunny day. Orange, cool one there, 9 degrees is their top. Morning frost minus 2 and mostly sunny. Yass, 11, morning frost partly cloudy. Young, 12, morning frost mostly sunny. Cooma, 10, morning frost minus 2 overnight and a cloudy day. Batemans Bay, 17, partly cloudy. Bega, 16, partly cloudy. And Griffith, 14, and partly cloudy. In Victoria, Mildura, 14, and cloudy. Swan Hill, cloudy, 12. Shepparton, cloudy, 13. Bairnsdale, shower or two, 14. And Warrnambool, showers and a top of 12. In South Australia, Mount Gambier, 13, with a shower or two. Port Pirie and Ceduna are both expecting a top of 15 degrees and a cloudy day. In Tasmania, Nubina and Huonville both expecting a top of 12 with showers. Oatlands 10 and cloudy. In the Northern Territory, Darwin 31 and mostly sunny. In Western Australia, Albany 19 and mostly sunny, Bunbury 18 and sunny, Karratha wind easing sunny top of 26, Newman sunny 23, Kununurra sunny 31, Broome mostly sunny 30, and here in Horsham we're expecting a cloudy day and a top of 12 degrees. And that's your roundup of the weather from all around Australia.
1: How are you feeling, mate? Had a long day? Tired? Bit fuzzy? You could roll down the window or turn up the radio. 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Stop, revive, survive.
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good his words can make me feel. But only old bushmates would understand. Those blokes who've lived and worked across that land.

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0: The Weeping Red Rose by Justin Landers. Prior to that, we had Dustin Diesel with Anita Ree, and Peter Code started us out with Old Bushmates. Reg Poole's up next, and he's got Jacaranda Blue for us.
1: As I sit and watch the sunrise or the Clarence

Diane Lindsay there with When Rivers Run, and we had Reg Poole prior to that with Jacaranda Blue. You're listening to Good Morning Country on the Community Radio Network. I'm Heather Farrell, and we've got Graham Roger coming up next. This one's called The Lady and the Rodeo Man. It's from an album he put out about 20 years ago now called The Colours of Australia. So right now, Graham Roger, The Lady and the Rodeo Man.

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1: Good morning, I'm Laura Devoy. Confirming a diagnosis of Alzheimer's disease will soon be as simple as getting a blood test, with a radical new method able to detect precursors decades in advance. It works by detecting the two proteins associated with Alzheimer's disease, which begin to accumulate in the brain decades before a person develops symptoms. Further clinical trials will be done on the test at the new Asia-Pacific Centre of Excellence for Alzheimer's Disease Diagnosis, which will be officially opened by the Health Minister Mark Butler today. Three people have died in a house fire in Sydney's southwest. Emergency services were called to a home in Wylie Park just before 10 p.m. yesterday to reports of a fire. The bodies of three people were located inside after the blaze was extinguished. An investigation is underway. Listeners are advised the following story contains details some may find distressing. Shoreline monitoring and inspections will continue near Port Macdonald in the coming days, but the search for a missing baby has been called off. The bodies of a mother and her toddler were found earlier this week, but her infant child remains unaccounted for, and South Australian police say expert advice indicates they could not have survived. The deaths are being treated as a murder-suicide. And if you need help, you can call Lifeline on 13 11 14. The US Central Command says American forces continue to strictly enforce the blockade against Iran. CENTCOM says it has redirected 20 commercial vessels, disabled two and boarded two in the Strait of Hormuz. US President Donald Trump has also issued another threat to Iran after an attempted missile strike on American forces on Tuesday. Sustainable Population Australia warns Australia's living well beyond its resource capacity. Earth Overshoot Day marks the date when humanity's demand for ecological resources and services exceeds what the Earth can regenerate in its entire calendar year. SPA National President Peter Straughan says Australia is in ecological overshoot.
2: Desalination plants around Australia are a sign of overshoot. While aquifers in Western Australia, supplying 40% of the drinking water, have been pumped down 10 metres over the past couple of decades. Population growth and consequent consumption of non-renewable resources pushes humanity beyond the planet's sustainable limits.
1: A US Senate committee questioning the former White House chief medical advisor Anthony Fauci will vote on holding him in contempt. Dr. Fauci refused to answer more than 90 questions during a combative hearing into the origins of COVID-19. The BBC's Bernd de Busman has more from Washington.
3: The Senate subcommittee hearing comes after over 1,000 pages of Dr. Fauci's diary, covering his years leading the National Institute of Allergy and Infectious Diseases, were released to the public. The man who subpoenaed him, Kentucky Senator Rand Paul, says the pages show what Dr. Fauci wrote privately and what he told the country were two different stories. Senator Paul has long accused him of lying about the pandemic, which Dr. Fauci's called preposterous.
1: Turning to sport, Kai Taylor has recreated his mum's success with gold in the 200 metres freestyle at the Commonwealth Games. The 22-year-old's mum, Hayley Lewis, won the same race in 1990. Kyle Chalmers and Ben Armbruster tied for first in the men's 50-metre butterfly. Cam McAvoy was third. It was another clean sweep for Australia in the women's 50-metre freestyle with Meg Harris first, Alex Perkins second and Shayna Jack third. And Lakeisha Patterson and Emily Beecroft won gold and silver in the women's S9 100 metre freestyle.
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0: 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But right now, let's find out what the weather forecast is doing for all around Australia.
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0: Let's begin with the major centres. Brisbane is expecting a high of 23 degrees and a mostly sunny day. Sydney, sunny and 17. Canberra, cool one there overnight. Morning frost with minus 3 predicted, and then a mostly sunny day with a top of 12 degrees. Melbourne and Hobart are both expecting a top of 13 degrees with a shower or two. Adelaide, 14, possible shower. Perth, 21, mostly sunny. And Alice Springs, 18 and sunny. Off to Queensland now. Cairns, 27 and mostly sunny. Townsville, sunny, 27. Mackay, sunny, 24. Rockhampton, 27 and mostly sunny. Hervey Bay, 23 and sunny. Gander, also sunny, top of 25 there. Bit of a fresh start in New South Wales. Armidale expecting a top of 14 degrees. Morning frost minus 4 overnight and then a sunny day. Orange only 9 degrees there with a morning frost minus 2 predicted overnight and then a mostly sunny day. Yass 11, morning frost partly cloudy. Young 12, morning frost with minus 1 predicted overnight and then a mostly sunny day. Cooma 10, morning frost minus 2 overnight and a cloudy day. Batemans Bay 17, partly cloudy. Bega 16, partly cloudy. And Griffith 14 and partly cloudy. Off to Victoria now. Mildura 14 and cloudy. Swan Hill 12 and cloudy. Shepparton 13 and cloudy. Bairnsdale 14 with a shower or two. And Warrnambool 12 with showers. In South Australia, Mount Gambier 13 with a shower or two. Port Pirie and Ceduna can both expect a top of 15 degrees and a cloudy day. In Tasmania, Newbina and Huonville both expecting showers with a top of 12 degrees. Oatlands 10 degrees the top there and a cloudy day. In the Northern Territory, Darwin 31 and mostly sunny. Off to Western Australia now, Albany 19 and mostly sunny, Bunbury 18 and sunny, Karratha 26, wind easing and a sunny day, Newman 23 and sunny, Kununurra also sunny but a top of 31 there, Broome 30 degrees and mostly sunny. And here in Horsham where I'm broadcasting from, we're expecting a top temperature of 12 degrees and a cloudy day. And that's your roundup of the weather from all over this great country of ours.
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0: Time now to hear from Walshy and Terry Bennett's, finding out all about Terry Bennett's new album, A Bushman's Farewell. Please, no calls for the competition line until I give you that cue to call. In case you've got your pen and paper handy, the number you need to dial for Thursdays only is 0447 349 055. No calls just yet. Please wait for that cue to call. And here's Walshy and Terry Bennett.
4: Thursday morning, it's Album of the Week time on Good Morning Country. And from WA, our guest this week, Terry Bennett. Good morning, Terry.
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4: Terry, we're looking at your musical journey. We're also featuring the brand new album, A Bushman's Farewell. But let's continue with this musical journey briefly. After the loss of Jenny, it was a time to try and regroup. And in 2015, you married again. You married Virginia. And that... it's been a blessing, and you've just, in fact,

0: returned from overseas, Europe and the UK.
1: Yeah, we did a it was a real bucket list sort of a trip. I wanted to go to Villebretino for Anzac Day.
0: Yep.
1: And also I wanted to visit Gallipoli.
0: Yep.
1: And we got to do both of those things. And I got to catch up with my little brother in England. But we had a great trip, mate, and saw a lot of sights. We did a Mediterranean cruise as well, and saw a lot of wonderful places. So, yeah, it was a great holiday, great holiday.
0: Terry, did you take your guitar?
1: Mate, I go nowhere without a guitar. That's a silly question.
0: Yeah. And did you get to play for folks?
1: Only once. Only once. So I played for a few people, but mainly it's just for my own, just to keep my practice up and also just for writing new songs.
0: Well, you certainly.
1: I've just got a little mini guitar which I just strapped to my back and I just carry it everywhere. Yeah.
0: Okay. You're no stranger to getting on the road, and you constantly head up and down the West Coast. Because that is home base. It's been good to you, but you've been good to the West Coast, and even during the COVID times, they needed brightening up, and you were there.
1: Yeah, well, that's where we are at the moment. We're up in the Kimberley at the moment as part of our annual northern tour. Every year we get out of the cold from. Yeah, cause I live just outside of Perth there. But every year we get out of the cold and we tour up here for about 3 months and catch up with a lot of old mates, and I usually catch up with Ginger and we do a few shows together. And, yeah, that's just an annual thing, and I'll keep on doing it for as long as I can, mate.
0: Boy Up Brook, you've become a regular at Boy Up Brook. That's been also a very integral part of your musical journey.
1: Well, that's, I suppose you'd probably say that that's where it really took off for me and for Jenny. Because in 2001, I won the songwriting part of the awards of the festival, and that sort of got me out sort of playing, like, because they organised a lot of gigs and stuff. And then the year after, I won it again. And Jenny got up to me and sang. So that was the first time she'd got up on stage and sang. And, yeah, look, it just, the two of us together just seemed to work really well. And that's how we sort of come about to make our first album. And she did such a wonderful job on that. And it was a real joy for her off that first album, because she sang Camel Wheel.
0: Yeah, all right.
1: And that won the Best Bush Ballad Singer at the Bungendore Awards in 2006. So.
0: Yeah, well, the awards have come freely, not only as Terry and Jenny or as individuals, but your songwriting is acknowledged where you've, as you said, you got a publishing deal, a songwriting deal. And you've recorded many, you've had many tracks recorded by other artists, and so that must be pleasing as a songwriter.
1: Oh, there's no greater joy than another artist picking up one of your songs, and especially when they do a magnificent job of it. And I absolutely love that. I think I've had about 40 songs now recorded by other artists in Australia, and that's just a great part of the whole journey that's been for me.
0: The Tamworth Songwriters Association has also been very to the forefront in your musical journey. It's a regular occurrence that you've got, you know, songs and finals bursts and awards forthcoming. Well done.
1: Oh, thanks, mate. But part of that is I got to give thanks to Dale Duncan, because he recorded a lot of my songs, and one of them, especially station Mindaroo, that did exceptionally well in Tamworth with him recording that song. So, a big thanks to Dale for that.
0: Well, all our listeners are on the tenterhooks waiting for him to decide to come back. We understood why he departed to concentrate on family, and we just hope that he decides to share his talent once again. And hopefully there'll be more of Terry Bennett's tracks recorded by Dale Duncan.
1: Yeah, Dale is too good an artist to not get back into it again. And I'm pretty sure he will.
0: I hope so.
1: Sometime in the future.
0: I hope so, Terry. Terry, we've got to pick another track because with time against us, it's important that I get you to tell us about the next track. And this is a track with a good mate of the Balladeers Association and Country Music in Australia, and no stranger. You presented a Gordon Parsons track with Forster, and that's the kind of life I live. How did this come about? Because you could have gone to a huge catalogue of Gordon Parsons to pick a track, but this one surfaced. So why the Gordon Parsons track, That's the Kind of Life I Live?
1: Well, I had Lee Forster in the studio with me. We were just working on a song we were writing together. And we just whacked that down. Just do a basic guitar track, and we just did a vocal track. And it was actually sat there for about a year or two, and I did nothing with it. Then I was just going through my music one day, and then I thought, gee, maybe I could sort of add a few more instruments to that, and we could finish it off. And look, I was really happy with the way it came up, and we actually got a final in the one of the Bush Bell Awards for that. So I'm quite happy with the way it came up, mate.
0: Terry, we'll feature that particular track. Have a safe, enjoyable day. I'll remind our listeners to have that pen and paper handy for tomorrow morning. We'll give them details how they can come back to you direct. But until then, all the very best.
1: Thanks, Walshy. Cheers, mate.
0: On Good Morning Country, here's the Gordon Parsons penned track featuring Lee Forster. It's track 7 from our album of the week from Terry Bennett's A Bushman's Farewell. And the track, That's the Kind of Life I Live.
2: The number you need to dial for your chance to win Terry Bennett's album, A Bushman's Farewell, is 0447 349 055. Competition line is now open. You've got just under 12 minutes to get your entry in before we take a break while we do the news and weather. 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
1: G'day, this is Australian singer-songwriter Kevin Sullivan. You're listening to Good Morning Country, and here's my latest song. It's all about home. It's your special place where you'd like to be, and the song's called Our Piece of the Map. I hope you enjoy it.

G'day folks, this is your country music mate Reg Poole, and you're listening to Heather Farrell, and she's playing the best of country music. Listen closely, because she's spinning one of my bush ballads shortly.

You made me cry. You put the twinkle in my eye. You turned up the flame of love when I was cold. You put the dreams into my mind.

Well, that was Reg Poole with Reasons for Living. Prior to that, we had Kevin Sullivan with his latest release, Our Piece of the Map. And prior to that, we had the feature track from our album of the week, and it was That's the Kind of Life I Live. If you'd like to win Terry Bennett's album, A Bushman's Farewell, the number you need to dial is 0447 349 055. If you're leaving us to go to local programming at the top of the hour, thank you for joining us here on Good Morning Country. And we trust you'll join Kevin Walsh tomorrow morning when he hosts the Friday morning version of Good Morning Country. That number once again, 0447 349 055. And you've only got 2.5 minutes to get your entry in before we do take that break. To take us up to the next lot of news and weather, it's a track called This Goodbye, and it's by Sharon Haislip.

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1: Good morning, I'm Laura Devoy. Just one of 19 closing the gap targets has been met, according to a new report. At the halfway mark of the 2031 closing the gap agreement, First Nations preschool enrolments is the sole target being met nationally. The Productivity Commission's report found of the 19 identified socioeconomic areas targeted, only three are on track and four were getting worse. They are adult imprisonment, childhood development, out-of-home care and suicide. Commissioner Selwyn Button says governments will need to redouble their efforts to close the gap. There are calls for a levy on short-term accommodation in New South Wales as the number of Airbnb listings far outweighs that of rentals. According to Homelessness New South Wales, almost 50,000 short-term listings were advertised online in the first quarter of this year, compared to 22,000 long-term rentals. In Sydney, there was a 15% increase in short-stay properties. Homelessness New South Wales CEO Dom Rowe told the ABC something needs to change.
2: We know that across New South Wales there's a housing and homelessness crisis. In New South Wales alone last year, 68,000 people asked for help from homelessness services, and that's just the tip of the iceberg.
1: Two firefighters have died as wildfires continue to ravage parts of Europe. The deaths were on the Greek island of Crete, where a blaze forced several villages to be evacuated. In southwestern France, firefighters are battling a fire four times the size of Paris. The situation in Spain is slowly improving, with tens of thousands of people now allowed to return home, but 10,000 are still under evacuation orders. New figures show Neil the Seal's latest stay in Hobart cost more than $31,000. The Southern Elephant Seal recently spent 15 nights at Seven Mile Beach. The Clarence City Council has revealed it spent $31,500 during that fortnight. The majority of the money went on staffing and labour, with 144 overtime hours required during Neil's stay. He caused about $1,300 worth of damage to public property, including a sign, bollards and a fence. FIFA has promised member associations $40 million each if they back a controversial plan to sell stakes in major competitions. They have until the 19th of September to agree. Here's the BBC's Mike McCarthy.
3: UEFA were first out of the blocks, saying that FIFA had crossed the line. They have since been joined by CONCACAF, which governs football in North America, and the equivalent body in Asia, the AFC. They both criticised the lack of consultation that they've had about the plans. Certainly the fear from UEFA is if private investors were involved in the World Cup, they are likely to want more teams in the competition and perhaps the World Cup to take place more regularly than every 4 years, so it generates more money. The same would likely be true of the Club World Cup, and UEFA is clearly concerned about the impact that that would have on the value of their own competitions.
1: Turning to sport, Australia has won another 10 gold medals at the Commonwealth Games in Glasgow. In the pool, Kai Taylor won the men's 200-metre freestyle, Kyle Chalmers and Ben Armbruster tied for first in the men's 50-metre butterfly, Meg Harris took out the women's 50-metre freestyle, Lakeisha Patterson the women's S9 100-metre freestyle, Brittany Castelluzzo won the women's 200-metre butterfly, Sam Short claimed the men's 1500-metre freestyle, and Australia won both the women's and men's 4x100m medley relays. Australia also won gold in the men's wheelchair basketball.
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1: Good morning, I'm Laura Devoy. Disability advocates are warning people risk being forgotten if they're removed from the National Disability Insurance Scheme. The federal government has proposed major reforms which would see more than 100,000 participants kicked off the scheme in an attempt to rein in spending. A parliamentary committee will hold a public hearing in Canberra today where a number of disability advocacy groups will give evidence. More than 4,000 submissions have been made to the inquiry. New South Wales police are investigating the deaths of three people in a house fire in Sydney's southwest. Emergency services were called to a home in Wylie Park just before 10 p.m. yesterday to reports of a fire. The bodies of three people were located inside after the blaze was extinguished. Police say the fire caused extensive damage to the property. A trial allowing Territorians to legally use OC spray for self-defence has been extended until the end of the year. Under the trial, eligible people in the Northern Territory are able to lawfully possess, carry and use OC spray. The government is considering making it permanent. It says more than 3,200 people have purchased more than 5,000 canisters. Western Australian dairy farmers are gathering today as part of efforts to build the resilience of the industry. With the details, Shannon Kirkwood.
2: The WA Farmers Dairy Conference will get underway later this morning in Busselton. Experts and industry decision makers will be sharing and discussing ideas on the vulnerabilities in the supply chain and sustainability and how to improve resilience. WA Farmers says resilience is more than about surviving difficult years. In the 2024-25 financial year, WA Dairy Farmers recorded their third lowest profitability in 12 years. That's despite around 91% of producers making profits. The sector contributes over $245 million to the state's economy and employs over 1,000 people.
1: OpenAI has revealed a cyber attack carried out by AI agents went further than just one company. The BBC's Joe Tidy reports.
3: In an update to its statement, OpenAI now admits that its out-of-control AI agents attacked four separate publicly available services. The AIs were supposed to be safely contained in an internal testing environment, but broke out and attacked companies without permission to get answers to exam questions. Meanwhile, in an emergency briefing with hundreds of cybersecurity professionals, Hugging Face, the main victim of the rogue attacks, detailed how the AI hacks took place. The company said the AI acted clumsily and incoherently in the three-day attack, but also made brilliant technical moves to eventually overwhelm cyber defences.
1: Turning to sport, it's been another successful night for Australia at the Commonwealth Games in Glasgow. There were four new bronze medals: Oliver Riley Saxton in the weightlifting, Michaela Dingley in the women's T54 1500 metres, Tori West in the heptathlon, and in the women's 3x3 basketball. The men's team won silver. Sarah Billings is through to the final of the women's 800 metres, and Lockie Kennedy is through in the men's 200 metres. In netball, Australia remains undefeated after beating South Africa 57-47. And in football, FIFA has lodged disciplinary charges against two Argentina players for striking Spanish opponents moments after the World Cup final. One faces three charges of assault, another two, and the coach one. FIFA has also charged Argentina's Soccer Federation for players showing a political banner after the team beat England in the semi-finals.
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0: Hello all, this is Dave Watkins, all the way from Devon in the southwest of England. 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
1: 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I got my cup filled up all the way to the brim.

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0: News.
1: Good morning, I'm Laura Devoy. Advocates say Australia needs to double its efforts to close the gap. A new report by the Productivity Commission found just one of the 19 targets has been met and only three others are on track. Four have gotten worse. They are adult imprisonment, childhood development, out-of-home care and suicide. The National Commissioner for Aboriginal and Torres Strait Islander Children and Young People, Sue Ann Hunter, told the ABC early intervention is vital to closing the gap.
2: That's funding our organisations, and we need self-determination. We know what works for our families, and we've seen it in preschool attendance. That's the blueprint. If we follow the self-determination, the investing, then we know we actually get really good outcomes, and the dial will move, particularly for our youth.
1: Victoria's Premier will today deliver a formal apology to victim survivors of child sexual abuse in public schools. A review found historic child sexual abuse occurred in more than 400 Victorian government schools. Most victim survivors were male and were 12 years old or younger when they were abused. The state government says the apology recognises the impacts of child sexual abuse on victim survivors, their families and affected school communities. Speaking this morning ahead of the apology, Ben Carroll acknowledged the ongoing trauma.
3: I want to say today's apology is not an ending. It's a start. It's a start for meaningful change, meaningful action, and reform.
1: A new Centre of Excellence for Alzheimer's disease will enable earlier and more accurate detection. Shannon Kirkwood has more details.
4: Confirming a diagnosis of Alzheimer's disease could soon be as simple as getting a blood test. The new method works by detecting the two proteins associated with Alzheimer's disease, which begin to accumulate in the brain decades before symptoms develop. It's already been approved by the Therapeutic Goods Administration. The Asia Pacific Centre of Excellence for Alzheimer's Disease Diagnosis, which will be opened by the Federal Health Minister today, will be able to run the test in just 18 minutes. Dementia is now the leading cause of death in Australia, and estimated 446,500 Australians are living with Alzheimer's.
1: The Royal Commission on Anti-Semitism and Social Cohesion will today examine education and training. The Special Envoy to Combat Anti-Semitism, Gillian Siegel, is among those listed to front the inquiry today. Last year, she called for coordinated Holocaust and anti-Semitism education in schools across the country. Australians' trust of each other has hit a new low. A poll by the Australian National University conducted last month shows average life satisfaction has dropped to the lowest level since 2023. Interpersonal trust fell to 5.32 out of 10. That's below levels recorded during COVID lockdowns. Turning to sport, Australia has finished the swimming events at the Commonwealth Games with a record 36 gold medals. Nine were added this morning. Kai Taylor won the men's 200-metre freestyle. Kyle Chalmers and Ben Armbruster tied in the men's 50-metre butterfly. Meg Harris took out the women's 50-metre freestyle. Lakeisha Patterson, the women's S9 100-metre freestyle. Brittany Castelluzzo won the women's 200-metre butterfly. Sam Short claimed the men's 1500-metre freestyle. And Australia won both the men's and women's 4x100-metre medley relays. Australia also won gold in the men's wheelchair basketball and the women's 3x3 basketball.
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6: An update of the weather for Thursday, the 30th of July. Expected maximum today is 14 degrees Celsius with a minimum of 2 degrees Celsius overnight. At the moment, we're sitting on 11.9 degrees Celsius. The forecast is for partly cloudy, winds westerly 20 to 25 kilometres an hour, tending southwesterly 15 to 25 kilometres an hour in the middle of the day, then becoming light in the evening. For tomorrow, Friday, the 31st of July, The expected maximum is 15 degrees Celsius with a minimum of 2 degrees Celsius. It's going to be sunny, the chance of morning frost with light winds. And then for Saturday, the 1st of August, the expected maximum is 18 degrees with a minimum of 2 degrees. It's going to be sunny, the light chance of morning frost, light winds becoming northeasterly, 15 to 20 kilometres an hour during the day, then becoming light during the afternoon. That is an update of the weather for 2MIA 95.1, the local one here in Griffith at 9:05 a.m.
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6: 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It's a bit chilly out there, so I hope everyone's all rugged up and warm wherever you are. And I'll take us to the first bracket of the morning.

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You're listening to 2MIA FM, the local one. Hashtag part of your community.

Okay, the sharpness of Griffith International of the sharpness. Sorry, I'm losing my voice. The Sharoptimus International of Griffith has teamed up with Griffith City Council and the Heart Foundation to host a free one-hour AED automated external defibrillator awareness session on Thursday, which is today, the 30th of July, at 5:30 p.m. at the Griffith City Library. And you can bring a friend or a neighbour. Okay, Elton John coming up with and Kiki D with Don't Go Breaking My Heart, Rod Stewart with Sailing, and Chris D Berg with Lady in Red.

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2: Okay, taking us to the news and weather, we're going to have Brian Ferry with Let's Stick Together, Ted Mallory Gang with Jump in My Car, Fox with Sister Single Bed, and C.W. 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
1: Breaker 19, this here's a rubber duck. You got a copy on me, Big Ben, come on. Yeah, 10-4, Big Ben, for sure, for sure. By golly, it's clean, clear to Flagtown, come on. Yeah, it's a big 10-4 there, Big Ben. Yeah, we definitely got the front door, good buddy. Mercy sakes alive, looks like we got us a convoy.
2: It was the dark of the moon on the 6th of June in a Kenworth pulling logs. Cab over Pete with a reefer on and a Jimmy hauling hogs. We is heading for Bear on I-10 about a mile out of Shaky Town. I says, Pigpen, this here's a rubber duck, and I'm about to put the hammer down.

0: Now, you want to back off them hogs? 10-4, about 5 miles or so. 10, roger. Them hogs is getting intense up here.
1: By the time we got into Tulsa Town, we had 85 trucks in all. But they's a roadblock up on the Cloverleaf, and them bears is wall to wall. Yeah, them smokies as thick as bugs on a bumper. They even had a bear in the air. I says, calling all trucks, this here's the duck. We about to go.

0: Big Ben? Negatory, Big Ben. You're still too close. Yeah, them hawks are starting to close up my sinuses. Mercy sakes, you better back off another 10.
1: Well, we rolled up Interstate 44 like a rocket sled on rails. We tore up all of our swindle sheets and left them setting on the scales. By the time we hit that shy town, them bears was getting smart. They'd brought up some reinforcements from the Illinois National Guard. There's armored cars and tanks and jeeps and rigs of every size. Yeah, them chicken coops was full of bears and choppers filled the skies. Well, we shot the line, we went for broke with 1,000 screaming trucks and 11 long-haired friends of Jesus in a chartreuse microbus.
0: Rubber duck to Sodbuster. Come on, are you out? 10-4, Sodbuster. Listen, you want to put that microbus in behind that suicide jockey? Yeah, he's hauling dynamite, and he needs all the help he can get.
1: Well, we laid a strip for the Jersey Shore and prepared to cross the line. I could see the bridge was lined with bears, but it didn't have a doggone dime. I says, Pigpen, this here's a rubber duck. We just ain't gonna pay no toll. So we crashed the gate doing 98.
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3: National Radio News.
4: Good morning, I'm Laura Devoy. The federal government has welcomed progress on closing the gap but says there is much more work to be done. A new report by the Productivity Commission found just one of the 19 targets has been met, that is preschool enrolment. Another two are on track, employment and land mass and sea areas subject to legal rights and interests. Others are improving but not on track, some haven't changed and some have worsened. The Federal Minister for Indigenous Australians, Malandiri McCarthy, told the ABC shared power with First Nations organisations is key.
5: We must ensure across the country that Aboriginal community control organisations are very much in control and supported. When we see these results in terms of preschool enrolment, it's because of the Aboriginal community controlled sector being very much at the table.
4: The Queensland Government has accepted 48 of 52 recommendations of the Commission of Inquiry into the state's child safety system. The final report, handed down last month, found serious failures and gross overrepresentation of Indigenous children. In a statement, the state government said its response includes 5 key areas of focus, including early intervention, pathways to stable relationships and permanent homes, and streamlining child litigation proceedings. Authorities say 3 people who died in a house fire in Sydney's southwest overnight were believed to be the occupants of the home. Emergency services were called to a property in Wiley Park just before 10 p.m. to reports of a fire. The bodies of 3 people were located in a granny flat after the blaze was extinguished. Fire Rescue New South Wales Commissioner Jeremy Futrell described the incident as a tragedy.
6: It is devastating for the family of those people that have been lost last night. It has a severe impact on the surrounding neighbourhood and the community in this area, and also provides an impact on the firefighters and the other emergency responders who attended the scene.
4: The cause of the fire is not yet known. An environmental advocacy organisation